0: 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The presenter, Tom Copeland, is a servant of the Lord Jesus Christ who has been called to teach God's Word on finances since 1982. Tom has helped thousands of people learn and apply God's financial principles, including reducing debt and saving for future needs. Tom is a chartered professional accountant and the founder and president of Copeland Financial Ministries. Tom's financial moments are aired on numerous radio and TV stations. Now, here's Tom teaching what the Bible says about handling money God's way.
1: Thank you for watching this video series titled Handling Money God's Way. Unfortunately, most Christians violate biblical financial principles, often unknowingly, and as a result later suffer the consequences. However, once they learn and apply God's Word on finances, with God's help, generally they reduce debt, save for future needs, and experience God's peace in the area of finances. This Handling Money God's Way workshop series consists of 6 sessions, and there are 3 parts to each session, so in total there's 18 videos. Now let's start with part 1 of session 1, which deals with the topic of stewardship, or more specifically, God's promises and our stewardship responsibilities. As you're going to see over the next 6 weeks, God's Word has lots to say on finances. Actually, there's about 2,350 references in the Bible to money and material things. And if you look at all the parables that Christ gave us, 16 of them deal with money and material things. And sometimes I ask the question, why? And I think one of the main questions is, not only will we spend a lot of time earning money and working for it, but I think one of the main questions is, because God knew that that would be an area of struggle, that that's an area we would have challenges in the area of finances. So there's lots of wisdom there. In my experience, I've had the privilege of meeting with well over 2,000, it's probably closer to 3,000 couples and individuals since 1982, looking at their finances, giving them biblically based financial advice. And I'd say most of the time, 98% plus, when they get behind the eight ball, get into debt, they've usually violated some biblical principles, and often without knowing it. Generally, they don't know about it. So I think you're going to see as we go through the next 6 weeks that God's Word has lots of wisdom in the area of finances. So let's get started here. Here's an overview of what we're going to talk about. And by the way, everything that you see on the screen is in your handout, except for the suggested solutions. And I would say this, at the end of each session, as long as we have your email address, we will send you the suggested solutions. We'll send you the slides with the suggested solutions, which is what I have. So let's get started. Here's the contents. Today we're going to talk about stewardship. To most Christians, stewardship is just giving a tithe to the Lord. That's only a small part of what stewardship's about. And you're going to see that it really the essence of stewardship is to acknowledge in your heart and mind that God owns absolutely everything and that we own nothing. We've just been trusted with everything that we have on here on this earth for the short time that we're here on this earth. Remember, our time here on earth is very short compared to eternity. In session number 2, we're going to look at God's wisdom on debt and the importance of savings. This is one area where God's Word is very, very different than what the world thinks. In the world, most people think buy now, pay later, or use other people's money if you're in the business or investment field. That's not what God's Word says. The emphasis in God's Word is towards minimal debt, to save for future needs. Very, very few people save for future needs. And as a result, when those needs come up, they're forced into debt. And you'll see in session 4 later when we talk about budgeting, I'll be giving you some practical tools on how to develop and implement a cash flow plan to save for future needs. In session 3, I'll give 7 suggested steps to get out of debt. I've had the privilege of helping 250 individuals and couples, at least, become totally debt-free. And when I say totally debt-free, I'm saying no mortgage, no credit card debt, no lines of credit, absolutely nothing. And I can tell you, no one's ever come back and said, Tom, you know, I missed that car loan payment. Or, you know, Tom, I really missed that mortgage payment. No one's ever said that at all. And we've seen people in an awful lot of debt with 25, 30, even over $100,000 of credit card debt, lines of credit of 50, 100, 150,000, mortgages of several hundred thousand. The numbers doesn't matter. Even in business, we've got one client that had over $10 million worth of debt back in the mid-90s who's now totally debt-free. And it's like 200 pounds came off your back, and no one's ever come back and said they regretted it. So that'll be a focus of session three. Session four, I'll talk about budgeting. And that's just, don't look, if you want to call it, you can call it a cash flow plan or a spending plan, but don't get hung up on the word budgeting. It's not a bad thing. It's actually a good thing. Because if you don't budget, if you don't track your expenditures, if you don't plan ahead, what'll happen is inevitably, if you operate based on gut feel, you'll spend a little more than you're making probably, and you'll end up into debt. And then what happens is the problem compounds, it becomes worse, and then when you do try to pay it down, it becomes much more difficult. We'll deal in the second half of session four with investing. God's Word has a tremendous amount of wisdom on investing as well. It's a big topic. I'm only going to give you an overview on it, but it's something that I think everybody needs to know about. Number five, financial deception. A financial deception is a worldly belief that appears to be correct, but it's contrary to God's principles. And you're going to see that there's so many financial deceptions that many Christians believe, and of course the non-Christians believe as well, but they don't have the access to God's truth. You're going to see there's so many that are contrary to God's Word, and it's God's Word that has the truth. And as Jesus said to his disciples, that if you hold on to my teaching, you are really my disciples, then you will know the truth, and the truth will set you free. And by the way, financial freedom, sometimes when I speak at different groups, people like to use the term financial freedom. Financial freedom is not having about lots and lots of money and material things. Financial freedom is really about doing God's will with the money that He's entrusted to you and experience God's peace in the area of finances. Very few people have peace in the area of finances. Very few. Even we have a number of wealthy clients in our practice, and I can tell you it doesn't matter how much you have, a couple of million, 10 million, 20 million, if you don't have that close relationship with Christ, you won't experience God's peace. In session number six, it talks about developing godly attitudes towards money. You'll see in session number six a comparison of godly attitudes versus worldly attitudes. Often Christians fall into the worldly category unknowingly or inadvertently, and it's many times a worldly attitude that's contrary to God's Word is what can get us into trouble. For example, covetousness, envy, selfishness, pride, or greed are all worldly attitudes. Well, a godly attitude that'll deal with so many of these would be something like contentment. And as you know, when we look at the media today, do you ever hear an advertisement that tries to encourage you to be content with what you have? Of course, it's the exact opposite. They're trying to make you feel discontent with what you have so that you in turn will go on and buy their product on the basis that if you get their product, you're going to be happier. And if you don't have the money, they usually find a way for you to finance it. So that's a quick overview. Each session will begin with an explanation of several biblical principles, followed by one or two real-life case studies so you can obtain a better understanding of the biblical principles. It's interesting, one fellow that went through the series that I did in InTouch, he said, you know, what the case studies do, these are all real-life case studies, two things. One, they put meat on the bones, is the way he put it. And I think I've had so many couples and individuals tell me that they can see themselves in the case study. Because you're going to see, these are not case studies that I've seen once or twice. They're case studies that I've seen 300, 400, 500, and in some cases, 1,500 times. They're very, very common scenarios. And don't be surprised if your financial situation is similar to some of these. About 2 hours of preparation time and memorization of appropriate scriptures will be required, and I would really encourage you to do the preparation, to do the homework, and also memorize the scriptures. If you memorize God's Word, if you get it into your mind, you'll start thinking the way God thinks. In Romans 12:2, it says, "Do not conform any longer to the pattern of this world, but be transformed by the renewing of your mind." How do you transform your mind? The answer comes in Joshua 1:8. Do not let this book of the law depart from your mouth. Meditate on it day and night, and be careful to do everything written in it. Then you'll be prosperous and successful. And if you actually look at the back of your package, there's a series of memory verses there, if you look at the back. And I would encourage you to either tear that out or possibly photocopy it and carry it with you. If you memorize all those scriptures and meditate on them and ask God to speak to you, that'll be a phenomenal start if you do that over the next six weeks. When you start getting faced with financial decisions, you'll start thinking the way God thinks about money, and that's the key. We're bombarded with so much around us that's contrary to God's Word. It's no wonder that Christians are not doing things God's way. Okay, now session number one, stewardship. I'm going to start on that. The key biblical principle here is that we are stewards or managers of the money that God has entrusted to us. God is the owner. I'm going to repeat that. It's so important. We are stewards or managers of the money that God has entrusted to us. God is the owner. God doesn't just own the first 10. He owns everything, 100%. We've been given that trust while we're here on earth. As Paul said, we brought nothing into this world. We shall take nothing out of it. So what do these verses say about the ownership of your money and material things? The earth is the Lord's and everything in it, the world and all who live in it, for he founded it upon the seas and established it upon the waters. Psalms 24:1-2. Everything in the heavens and the earth is yours, O Lord, and this is your kingdom. So what do they say about the ownership of money and material things? And a few other verses. In light of the fact that most people were farmers at that time, how does Psalms 57:12 apply today? Hear, O my people, I am God, your God. I have no need of a bull from your stall or of goats from your pens, for every animal of the forest is mine and the cattle on 1,000 hills. I know every bird in the mountains and the creatures of the field are mine. If I were hungry, I would not tell you, for the world is mine and all that is in it. So what does that say to you, that verse? It's all God's. What about the real estate? Who owns the real estate? The land must not be sold permanently because the land is mine and you are but aliens and my tenants. Now you may say, hey, wait a second, that's registered in my name. Yeah, it's only registered in your name for one thing, as long as you're here on earth. You're not going to take it with you, that's for sure. And you're just a manager, just while you're down here on earth, and that's it. Remember, our time on earth is a twinkling of an eye compared to eternity. It's relatively short. But our stewardship of what we do with what God's entrusted to us is really, really key. Who owns the money? And remember at this time, this verse was written, silver and gold were used as money. So what did God say? The silver is mine and the gold is mine, declares the Lord Almighty. So the money's his, the real estate's his. If you're in business, your business is owned by, it's fundamentally God's. A lot of business people don't think that way, but it's absolutely true. You're just a manager, a steward of what God's entrusted to you, absolutely everything. You may say to yourself, wait a second, I've worked hard and used my skills and abilities to earn a good income. Who gave you your skills and abilities? In Deuteronomy 8:17-18, I love this verse. You may say to yourself, my power and the strength of my hands have produced this wealth for me, but remember the Lord your God, for it is he who gives you the ability to produce wealth. So who gave you your skills and ability? Pretty straightforward. God. Sometimes when we're successful, pride can seep in and we can suddenly start to think, hey, we did it on our own or we deserve this and that kind of stuff. But it's God that gives you your very natural abilities. And we have a responsibility to use those. As Christ said in Luke 12:48, from everyone who's been given much, much will be expected. And from the one who has been entrusted with much, even much more will be asked. So is there anything that God does not own? God said to Job, who has a claim against me that I must pay? Everything under heaven belongs to me. Remember, he created it all in Genesis chapter 1, and it's all his, and he's entrusted it to us while we're here on earth. This is my definition of Christian stewardship or biblical stewardship, as I sometimes refer to. You can see it's a lot more than just giving to God's work. That's just actually part of it. Acknowledging in mind and heart that God owns absolutely everything. He owns your money, your home, your skills, and even your life. And you remember in 1 Corinthians 6:20, it says you're bought with a price and you're not your own. And number two, not only do we need to acknowledge in our heart and mind that God owns everything, but number two, use all assets in accordance with God's principles and God's will. And one of the keys I find is if you don't know what God's principles are, you're not going to know how to manage money and material things. You'll make some mistakes. You'll be misled by the master of deceit, Satan, because one of his great deceits, I think, in this world is in the area of finances. And you're going to see some of them as we go through it over the next 6 weeks. This is what I would suggest. In order to fulfill our stewardship financial responsibilities, I would say it requires the following. And I'm going to give three points. First of all, on a regular basis, spend quality time in prayer with the Lord, asking God for his wisdom and his direction in managing the money that God has entrusted to you. And of course, in James 1:5, it says, if any of you lack wisdom, he should ask God, who gives generously to all without finding fault, and it will be given to him. That point there is no substitute for spending quality time with the Lord. So often what will happen, I'll see a couple or an individual have a need. Maybe their car's starting to wear out. So what do they? They think, well, I got to get a new car. Well, the dealership's got 0% financing or some special deals. And often Christians don't take time to pray and say, Lord, what do you want me to do? Father, what is your will? Do you want us to buy a new car or a used car? Should we borrow some money? Shouldn't we borrow some money? And so often, if Christians will wait upon the Lord, rest in the Lord, wait patiently for Him, I find so often God will do something often that's beyond your expectation. I think of one couple. They had a modest income. They worked full time in Christian ministry. They had not long before paid off the loan on their car, and their car started a couple years later giving them some problems. And they were asking me a few things. I said, "Why don't you pray? Don't just go out all because someone will lend you the money to buy it. And don't do that. Pray. Ask God to direct you. Ask God to step in." You know, with that couple, and I've seen there was so many couples, someone from their church gave them a van that was in really good shape at no cost. I can think of other couples when they stop and they pray, God does something out of the ordinary. Very, very much out of the ordinary. But if we don't stop and pray and wait patiently for God and even give Him an opportunity to provide, then the odds are it's not going to happen. If you just go out and buy something without thinking about it and praying about it and asking the Lord for His specific direction, then you'll miss out very often on God's blessings. Number two, study and meditate on God's Word with regard to finances regularly. And this is a fantastic verse, Joshua 1:8. "Do not let this book of the law depart from your mouth. Meditate on it day and night, so you may be careful to do everything written in it. Then you'll be prosper and successful." Study God's Word. There's lots of wisdom there in God's Word. And ask God to highlight one of the Scriptures as you go through His Word, especially in your quiet time. Often God, through His Spirit, can really highlight a Scripture and give you specific direction. I mean, Jesus said in John 10:27, it's not there, "My sheep hear my voice, I know them and they follow me." God can give us direction. He can speak to our heart and mind if we pray and we wait for his wisdom and His direction. "For the Word of God is living and active, sharper than any double-edged sword. It penetrates even dividing soul and spirit, joints and marrows. It judges the thoughts and the attitudes of the heart." I mean, God's Word is so powerful, but I find in the area of finances, most Christians have very limited knowledge, so they inadvertently violate it. Number three, in fulfilling our stewardship responsibilities, trust God to meet your needs and direct you according to His will. You need to pray and trust God to direct you. Believe that He is going to direct you one way or the other. Trust in the Lord with all your heart. Lean not on your own understanding. In all your ways, acknowledge Him, and He shall direct your paths. I share the odd experience of Kathy and I. We happen to live in the country. And March of 2009, we had a significant water leak in our basement. And I remember, it was quite significant. So we went around and checked, and it was going to cost about $7,000 or $8,000 to get a drain put in around the basement, and as well as a sump pump. And I just said, "Lord, if You want us to spend Your money this way, that's fine." I just started praying. And as I spent time in prayer, my daily quiet time with the Lord, the one verse that kept coming out was the proverb that talks about a wise man seeking many counselors, Proverbs 15:22, a wise man seeking many counselors. So I thought, well, okay, I'll seek some counsel. So I know nothing about construction. I'm an accountant. So basically, I then started getting some other construction guys in and asking them a few things. And one guy said, "You know, like, we're in the country, so we're not hooked to the sewer. It's a tile, a weeping tile." So he said, "You know, your weeping tile might be clogged. Why don't you get somebody in and see if it's clogged?" And I thought, well, that's worth a try. Bottom line, $275 solved the problem instead of $8,000. And I praise the King of Kings and the Lord of Lords, because I had no idea. It's now been a year and a half, and as you know, last summer we had lots of rain. And it worked. It worked. It was basically clogged, and that was it. And I see so many situations, not only in our own life, but with people that we help. When you pray and you start committing to do things God's way, often God will provide a better option, a better alternative than what you have in mind. He has wisdom and knowledge that we don't have. But if we don't pray and spend that time, it's not going to happen. Now just a quick summary on those three points. Fulfilling our stewardship responsibilities requires regularly spending time in prayer with the Lord, asking God for His wisdom and direction. The second point was study and meditate on God's Word regularly with respect to finances. And the third point was to trust God to meet your needs. Now, as you do that, here's God's promises. There's two promises. God has promised that He will meet our needs if we put Him first. And the second one is God has promised to direct us in everything, including our personal and financial decisions, according to His will. So God has promised to meet our needs. Matthew 6:31-33, powerful verses. Jesus said, "Do not worry, saying, 'What shall we eat, or what shall we drink, or what shall we wear?'" Those are needs. Those are needs. "For the pagans run after all these things, and your heavenly Father knows that you need them. But seek first first His kingdom and His righteousness, and all these things will be given unto you. And part of seeking Him is seeking His wisdom and His direction, asking God to speak to your heart, speak to your mind, speak through His Word, speak through His Spirit, give you a peace or lack of peace. There's so many ways that God can direct us in our personal relationship with Him. And so let me stop here for a minute. I want to ask a question. What is a need? And then I'm going to ask a question. What's a want and desire? God's promised to meet our needs, but He has not promised to meet our wants and desires.
2: Shelter.
1: Shelter, yep. Any other needs?
3: Basic needs on food, shelter, clothing, those things that sustain us from day to day.
1: Yep. Now what about wants and desires? What's a want and desire? Something you really don't need, but you'd like to have it.
4: A brand new car.
1: Absolutely. You may need a car. Maybe a used car will do.
2: A mansion?
1: A mansion, okay. You know, or what they call monster homes, right? It's amazing. I grew up in this country, and it's amazing in the 50 years what mindset is need. We had 6 kids in a 900-square-foot home. And it's just amazing. Now, of course, that would never do. 2 kids, you got to have a 3,000-square-foot home.
5: A trip to Hawaii.
1: True. Different vacation. Okay, so I think you're getting the idea. Some things are, and the point here in this scripture is God's promise to meet our needs, not necessarily our wants and desires. Nowhere in scripture does God say He's going to meet our wants and desires. And often Christians are going into debt or buying things they really don't need. They're just wants and desires. That doesn't mean you never should. You just got to make sure that it's God's will, that that's what God wants you to do. You got to pray about it, got to make sure He gives you peace, and give Him a chance to provide in an unusual way. Often He does. Number 2, one other of God's promises, He's promised to direct us in everything, including our personal financial decisions according to His will. Psalms 32:8, fantastic verse where God said, I will instruct you and teach you in the way you should go. I will counsel you and watch over you. And this is where your personal relationship with Christ, because one thing you're going to find that we're going to talk about, I'm going to give you a lot of principles. And so often, a Christian can stay within God's guidelines or principles, but you need to know what God's specific will is for your life. And if you only get that through your personal relationship with Christ. You need to pray and ask God to speak to you, to your heart, your mind, guide and direct you. And I recommend journaling, and I'll talk more about that later. Your word is a lamp to my feet and a light for my path, Psalms 119:105. So here's the conclusion of this part. If we acknowledge that God owns everything, and if we faithfully use money and material things in accordance with God's word and God's will, then we can completely trust God to meet our needs and direct our financial decisions. And we'll get into more of this later. You know, it's interesting. If you look all through Scripture, when God ever met a need, I can't find any place where He directed anyone to borrow money. I can't find it. I've searched and searched, and I can't find it. Doesn't mean it's a sin to borrow. The Scripture says it's a sin to borrow, not repay. But so often, Christians are buying things they really don't need with money they don't have. And you heard the saying, to impress people they don't like, right? It just doesn't make a lot of sense. And it's contrary to God's Word. So here's one thing I'm a strong believer in is getting God's Word into your mind, into the way you think. And I know this is the first session. Some may have had a chance to look at it, some may not. But certainly going forward, I really encourage you to memorize the suggested Scriptures. Here's the 2 memory verses. You're a smart group. Let's see if you can do them. I'm going to go through them once, and then I'll flip back one. Everything in the heavens and the earth is yours, O Lord, and this is your kingdom. We adore you as being in control of everything. Riches and honor come from you alone. And you are the ruler of all mankind. Your hand controls power and might, and it is at your discretion that men are made great and given strength. So you want to give that a try? I know it's a long one. Everything in the heavens and the earth is yours, O Lord, and this is your kingdom. We adore you as being in control of everything. Riches and honor come from you alone, and you are the ruler of all mankind. Your hand controls power and might, and it is at your discretion that men are made great and given strength. That's a real great verse to meditate on. It just says so much. Now the other one, I'm sure you can get this. Haggai 2:8. The silver is mine and the gold is mine, declares the Lord Almighty. The silver is mine and the gold is mine, declares the Lord Almighty. So let's do that one together. The silver is mine, Lord is mine, declares the Lord Almighty. Great, I didn't even have to say anything there. That's super. Smart group here. That's tremendous.
4: I just had a question about the needs versus wants thing. Technically, I said a new car, but do we need a car at all? Is that really a need or is that a want? And where do you draw the line between needs and wants?
1: That's a good question. Again, there's no substitute for asking the Lord that question. I mean, a lot of people in our city are going to need a car of some kind to get to work or go wherever, but they may not need two cars. And there may be some, I know some people, especially that live downtown where transit is so readily available. And they actually don't even have a car. They just rent it once in a while when they need it. So it's going to vary from family to family. But that's a good one. Certainly, one area when we sit down with couples and look at trying to balance their budget, one area where you can save a lot of money is cutting back from two cars to one car. That can usually save several thousand dollars a year. And so you got to pray and really ask yourself, do you need it? And often the human tendency is to live a lifestyle that's really higher than what we need. Learning to acknowledge in our heart and mind that God owns absolutely everything and that we are stewards or managers of the money and material things that God has entrusted to is a process. It takes time. It doesn't happen overnight. However, when a Christian prayerfully studies God's word on finances and starts to manage money God's way, often within about 6 months there are some very significant changes. And within a few years, typically all of the credit cards, car loans, etc. are paid off. And for many, within 10 years they are totally debt-free. That means no mortgage payment. I'd encourage you to prayerfully consider the following 10 suggested ideas in order to help you think like a steward rather than an owner. 1. Meditate on appropriate scriptures that emphasize the ownership of God's money and material things. Psalms 24:1 says, "The earth is the Lord's and everything in it, the world and all who live in it." Haggai 2:8 says, "The silver is mine and the gold is mine, declares the Lord Almighty." And of course, at that time, silver and gold was used as money, so God's saying the money is His. 2. Praise and thank God often for what you do have, and do not complain about what you do not have. Psalms 118 says, "Give thanks to the Lord, for He is good. His love endures forever." 3. Before making any important financial decision, spend quality time with the Lord in prayer and allow God to speak to you through His Spirit and through His Word. Remember, God has promised to direct us. Psalms 25:12 says, "Who then is the man who fears the Lord? God will instruct him in the way chosen for him." 4. Always be prepared to follow Jesus' example in Luke 22:42, where Christ said, "Not my will, but yours be done." In other words, as you pray and discern God's will, be sure to do God's will with respect to managing money, not your will. 5. Consider practicing using possessive adjectives such as God's home, God's car, God's money. In other words, don't call it your home and your money. Keep thinking about it as being God's money. 6. Deal with any selfishness or covetousness by giving generously to God's work. You cannot be both selfish and generous at the same time. 7. Delight yourself in the Lord daily so that God can place His desires in your heart. That's referred to in Psalms 37:4. When you focus on God, your heart will see things and desire things of eternal value and not material things. In Colossians 3:1, Paul said, "Set your minds on things above, not on earthly things." 8. Develop and maintain a close personal relationship with the Lord Jesus Christ. Pray and read His word every day, especially on finances. God's word is powerful. 9. Learn to be content, as Paul talked about in Philippians chapter 4. Learn to be content with God's provision by living within the income that God has provided to you. As John the Baptist said, be content with your pay. 10. And even if finances is not your area of expertise, continue to persevere, learning God's word on finances. God said to Paul, "My grace is sufficient for you, for my power is made perfect in weakness." In summary, acknowledge in your heart and mind that God owns absolutely everything, and then manage the money that God has entrusted to you according to God's principles and God's specific will.
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0: Welcome to today's encouragement from Our Daily Bread. 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
1: In 1849, Henry Box Brown, a U.S. enslaved man from Virginia, folded himself into a wooden crate marked Dry Goods, and two friends shipped him from Richmond to Philadelphia. As abolitionists pulled Brown from the box, he sang a paraphrase of Psalm 40, expressing his hope in the God who promises freedom. "If you have never been deprived of your liberty as I was," Brown later wrote, "you cannot realize the power of that hope of freedom, which was to me indeed an anchor to the soul, both sure and steadfast." Freedom is central to how God operates in our hearts and in our world. His wisdom leads to spiritual freedom, but false wisdom leads to oppression. "Where the Spirit of the Lord is," Paul says in 2 Corinthians 3, "there is freedom from sin, death, and condemnation." When we listen to God and follow His ways, freedom results. Unfortunately, the opposite is also true. When we ignore Him and resist His invitations, we become ensnared and confined. God liberates and transforms us by His Spirit, but sin and rebellion traps us. We sometimes believe that God limits and obstructs our possibilities and pleasure. But in truth, He's the only one who can lead us into an expansive future, the only one who can guide us into genuine freedom. Today's encouragement was provided by Our Daily Bread Ministries.

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1: I think it might be time for us to leave Coleraine.
3: Hey, everybody, this is Zach. You know, last episode, we were left wondering if the Morrisons were really going to move from Gilead Lane, and today, we're about to find out. Let's take a trip beyond Gilead.

0: What? Leave Coleraine? Mary, you can't be...
1: Maybe I shouldn't have brought it up right now. It's not exactly an ideal time to talk about it.
0: Mary, you can't bring something like that up and just think we're not going to talk about it. Besides, I can't think of a better time. We're out here. It's quiet. No one to bother us. Now, come on, tell me.
1: Everything's changing, John.
0: Well, yes, I know some things are changing, but I'm not sure it's everything that's...
1: No, John, it's everything. The kids aren't safe here anymore. And the future... This isn't how I'd pictured our life in Coleraine, living next to a highway. And all these people we don't know in town, and all of this changing. When we came here, we planned for our future here, John. But the future isn't looking the way we thought it would. I think we need to consider this, John. We may not belong in Coleraine anymore.
2: Heads up!
3: Mike!
4: Oh, I'll get you, Mike.
3: Oh, you got my hair all wet. Ew!
2: You're swimming, Haley. You're gonna get wet.
5: Michael Morrison, look out!
4: Nice job, Hope.
6: Yeah, that was a pretty good cannonball, Hope.
2: Not as big as mine.
5: Of course not. You're huge.
4: You do have a little more to work with there, Mike.
7: Maybe we can teach her your technique and help her out.
8: Hey, everyone. How's it going?
5: Hey.
2: Caleb.
7: Hey, Caleb. I thought you were out looking for a job today.
8: Oh, yeah. Well, I know I should be. I told Dad I would, but, I mean, I made some phone calls. Mm-hmm. Nothing really sounds fun. And I don't want to spend the summer doing boring stuff.
2: What about Taylor's store? You worked there for a while, didn't you?
8: I don't know. I thought about it.
9: I heard they're busy with all the new people in town.
8: Yeah, that's not a bad idea, I guess. Working with Luke Taylor.
6: Hey, that's right. You two both go to Grove City, don't you?
8: Yeah, we do.
9: Do you hang out?
8: Oh, yeah. Well, I mean, we see each other every now and then.
6: Heads up!
8: Yeah.
6: Cowabunga!
8: Oh, that was nice.
6: I'm gonna have to keep practicing then.
4: No way! I'm out of the pool.
6: Come on.
4: Taking a break.
8: Oh, hey, how's Justin's big job at Piece of Heaven?
2: It's all right. He likes it okay.
8: Really?
6: Yeah, maybe you could get a job there.
8: Oh, no thanks. Maybe Taylor's store, but I'm not sure about all these new people in town.
9: I know what you mean. It's weird, isn't it?
7: Yeah, when did Coleraine get so big?
6: Speaking of big... Check this out!
8: Dude, new shoes.
9: I'm gonna get all of you now.
10: Are you sure it won't be a problem? I don't want to cause any trouble.
7: It's summertime, Becca. There's not a problem. I'm sure Mom and Dad will love to have you come to dinner.
10: Are you sure you aren't late for a surprise party?
7: Yeah, maybe so. Hey, what's up, guys?
2: We had a pool party at Richter's house earlier and decided to move it here.
7: Really?
5: Yeah, now it's a pizza party.
7: All right, then. Well, sounds good for staying for dinner.
9: Oh, yeah. We already planned to invite Becca and Luke. We were going to call you anyway.
10: I love your house. Luke's at the store, but maybe he can come over after closing.
6: Cool. That sounds great. Maybe we can watch Montana Smith again.
5: Oh, yeah. I like that idea.
7: Hey, is Mom here?
9: I think she's in the kitchen.
7: All right, thanks.
6: Hey, Dad.
9: Oh, hi.
5: Hi, Mr. Morrison.
11: Well, now, that's a great welcome home. Hi, everyone. Where's your mother?
6: Kitchen.
11: Thanks.
6: Remember that, Justin?
5: Okay, when so I Haley didn't want to get Haley. Wet and she was in the pool.
7: So what are we doing for pizza? Do you need Becca and me to run to the store?
10: Oh.
7: Or soda? We can pick up some of that.
1: Uh-huh. Well, I thought we'd order from Wind River Pizza tonight.
7: Oh.
1: That means you may need to go pick it up. And if you want to pick up some soda, that would be great.
7: Yeah.
1: I have enough plates and cups here left over from your welcome home party.
10: Oh, that's awesome. I love Wind River Pizza.
1: Oh, good. Why don't you and Brooke go and take orders from everyone in the living room so we can figure out what kinds of pizza to get and how many?
7: Yeah. All right. Well, here's some paper. Come on, Becca.
1: Thanks, girls.
11: Oh, where are the paper plates?
1: They're in the pantry over there on the second shelf, I think, near the cups.
11: All right, I'll grab those two then.
1: Oh, good thinking.
11: So, how you doing today?
1: Huh?
11: That's quite a party out there. You all right?
1: Yes, I love it.
11: Good.
1: All the kids home and their friends feeling welcome here.
11: You always have enjoyed that. Does it help make you feel better about anything?
1: Yes, it helps.
11: Even with the noise.
1: Well, it's happiness, joy. I'm okay with hearing that in my house. I just don't like picking garbage out of my yard or constantly hearing heavy equipment and foul language from the people operating it.
11: I understand, Mary. I do. And I'm thinking and praying about everything we talked about the other night.
1: Well, thank you, John. Honey, can you grab those napkins and set them out on the table?
11: Yeah, sure. Guess who stopped to see me today?
1: Who?
10: I've never had the pineapple pizza before. Sounds interesting.
11: Oh, Janet Gray.
1: So good. Oh, really?
11: Yes.
1: That's nice. It's nice seeing more of Janet these days.
10: Wish I weren't seeing so much of her.
1: What's that, Becca? Did you say something?
10: No, Mrs. Morrison. It's nothing. Brooke, why don't we call Wind River and get this pizza ordered so we can go pick it up?
7: Oh, yeah, sure. Hey, we're going to use the phone upstairs, Mom.
1: Okay.
7: Do you need anything else from Wind River?
1: No, if you're picking up soda, we should have everything covered.
7: Okay.
1: Thanks, girls.
7: You're welcome.
1: Sure.
7: See ya.
1: Bye.
11: Bye.
1: That was odd.
11: I think there may be some growing pains happening in more than just Coleraine.
1: Sounds like it.
11: Mm-hmm.
1: Huh. Anyway, what did Janet have to say?
11: Well, it's really interesting.
1: Yeah?
11: She's doing some research on Peace of Heaven.
1: She is.
7: Okay, Becca, spill it.
10: Spill what?
7: What was that about downstairs? Your dad and Janet? Is that what?
10: There is no dad and Janet, okay? They're just friends.
7: Oh, okay, sorry. I just thought that...
10: Everyone thinks that, but there's not, okay? There better not be. I don't like her.
7: Why not? Janet seems really nice, and your dad does seem to like her.
10: It's just not right. It's not the way it's supposed to be.
7: Supposed to be? What's that mean?
10: Okay, I mean, Dad's fine with us. He doesn't need anyone else. Besides that, she dated Tom Richter.
7: That was over 30 years ago, Becca. That's decades. You can't hold that against her.
10: Why not? It's Tom Richter.
7: Well, that was then, and this is now, and everything's changed.
10: And that's another thing.
7: What?
10: We don't even really know that she's a Christian.
7: We don't? I thought she was. We see her in church every Sunday.
10: Okay, only after she started talking to my dad. What if she's only doing that to get to him? People do that sometimes.
7: Becca, you don't know that. And you can't say that about someone.
10: Why not? You know what? Never mind, Brooke. You know... I'm really not interested in talking about this right now.
7: But, Becca,
10: we need to leave anyway if we're going to get the pizza. Let's just go.
7: Talk later?
10: Yeah, sure. Whatever.
12: Hey, I'm Zach. I want to invite you to something awesome. It's called the Word with Zach Summer Reading Club. 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
13: Mary, hello. I heard you guys had quite a party last night.
1: Oh, yes. It has been

0: wonderful having all the kids back home.
1: And plus a few extras from what I heard.
0: Of course. The more the merrier. We love it that way.
1: I'm sure.
0: But it also means I have a few things to pick up. Oh. Our pantry's looking a little sparse this morning.
1: Kids can eat, can't they?
0: It's amazing.
2: Excuse me, Mr. Taylor, is it?
1: Yeah. How can I help you?
2: I heard that you might be able to special order a few things for me.
1: It shouldn't be a problem.
0: If you'll excuse me, I'll see you later, Ben.
1: Okay, no problem. Bye, Mary. Mm-hmm. All right, what can I get for you?
2: Yes, a couple of bamboo stir-fries, please.
1: Okay.
0: Now, let's see. Butter. Salt. Oh, I'm sorry.
3: Maybe next time we should try actually looking where we're going, do you think?
0: I really should know better than that. I am sorry. Could you hand me that lipstick over there? It seems to have gotten away from me.
3: Yes, it has.
0: Wow. All right, then.
1: Mary!
0: Oh.
1: Mary, are you all right? I saw you drop your purse.
0: Yes, I did. I wasn't watching where I was going, and I bumped into someone. I should have been paying better attention, but... I'm still not used to the tourists in town either.
1: Oh, well, that wasn't a tourist.
0: It wasn't?
1: Oh, no. She's moving to town. One of the new people.
0: Oh. Well, I think I picked up everything. Thank you, Ben.
1: Anytime.
0: Now, if you don't mind me being a little personal.
1: Yes.
0: Is Becca all right?
1: Becca? Yeah, I think she is. Why?
0: I was just wondering. Something she said the other night.
1: Oh, let me guess. Something about Janet?
0: Well, yes.
1: Yeah, well, Becca's not very happy about me and Janet. Hmm. Well, I mean, not that there's really a me and Janet yet. Or, not yet. I mean,
0: it's okay, Ben. I understand.
1: This is harder than I remember it being.
0: I'll bet. Wait, the parenting thing or the dating thing?
1: Both. And mixing them up together? I mean, that's downright dangerous.
0: I'm sure it is.
1: The thing is, I've tried to talk to Becca about it several times. Mm-hmm. And each time I do, I mean, she's just not interested. She clams up. I don't know if it's about her mother or me or if she doesn't like Janet. I just can't get it out of her. And she's not talking to Luke either.
0: Oh, I'm sorry. It can be so hard when someone's hurting and keeping it all in.
1: Yeah. I just don't know what to do.
0: Well, you know, Ben, she's been at our house a lot lately. Now, if you think it would help, I could try to talk to her about it. I don't want to step on any toes or anything.
1: Oh, Mary, there are no toes to step on. I'm wearing steel-toed boots on this one. I mean, if you have any advice or if you want to talk to Becca, I mean, that's fine by me. In fact, I would really appreciate it.
0: Grace, you have a lot of stuff here.
3: Yes, I do.
0: No wonder you needed help packing everything up. This would take me a week.
3: Well, it's only taken a little while with the two of us. I appreciate your help.
0: Anything I can do to make things easier. I'll have a couple of the kids bring the car up later and load up some of these things.
3: I appreciate it, Mary. I've already arranged with a charity downtown to take everything.
0: What made you decide to do this now?
3: A little late for spring cleaning?
0: Well, you could say that, since it's the middle of summer.
3: No, I was just walking around and praising and talking to God about all of the blessings that I have. And I realized as I was going through the house, remembering all the things my parents had done and all of these beautiful things, I realized that I have a lot of things that could help someone else out.
0: Huh.
3: They're just collecting dust here. I even found some boxes in the garage that have some of Mom and Dad's old clothes in them.
0: Wow. That's a long time to hold on to some things.
3: Yes, it is. And it's well past time to let some of them go.
0: Are you letting go of everything?
3: Let's go sit down. I could use some lemonade. Then we can really talk about what's on your mind.
0: Okay, you caught me.
3: What?
0: Are you packing up so you can leave Coleraine?
3: I don't know. I really don't. I've always felt that I was here because God was still using me here. Now, I just don't know. With the house and everything, maybe now is the time.
0: I understand, Grace. I've been wondering, too.
3: Wondering what?
0: If it's time for us to leave Coleraine.
3: What? You're not thinking about this because of me, are you? I don't want to.
0: Oh, no, don't worry about that. I mean, we would miss you, and we love you. But it's not about that at all. It's about the kids and the vision I have for our life here in Coleraine. It's not... I don't think it's going to be the best place to raise our children anymore. It's all changing.
3: That it is.
0: I don't know. I'm struggling with it.
3: So am I, Mary. Trust me.
0: I want my kids to be able to play in the yard without worrying, and to walk to your house without worrying, and...
3: There's a lot of worry in that sentence.
0: There is. I know.
3: I would love to join you in prayer about that.
0: Oh, Grace. It means so much to have someone who understands.
3: I do. It's hard. Mary, why don't we pray right now?
0: I'd love that.
3: God, you are amazing. You are Father to all of us, and you are looking out for us as that Father. We are so grateful for that love you show us.
0: Yes, Lord.
3: And we ask now for wisdom for both Mary and me, that we might be in your will with wherever you want us to be, Coleraine or elsewhere. Father, show us your plan and your direction.
4: Thank you so much, Mrs. Morrison, for just inviting me on this girls' spa day. This is great.
5: Yeah.
6: I never knew that someone washing my hair could be so relaxing.
5: Oh, it's like a massage.
7: Yeah, I agree. Oh, this is so nice.
0: Well, I'm glad you like it, girls. And you are very welcome, Becca.
8: All right, we have three openings in the nail room right now. Haley, Brooke, Cindy.
5: Oh, yes.
7: My turn, finally.
9: All right, I'm coming. Someone's just going to have to scoop me out of this chair.
0: You need a little help there, Brookie?
9: Yeah, I'm getting there. I think I fell asleep.
4: Oh. Oh, I really do appreciate this. Being the only girl in my house, it's nice to get out with the girls sometimes.
0: I'm sure it is. I just enjoy the quiet. Our house isn't quiet often.
4: No, it's not.
0: So it's tough being the only girl around sometimes, huh?
4: Yes, it can be. But I love Luke and Dad.
0: Oh, I know you do. It's just sometimes having a woman around would be nice.
4: I don't know. Maybe. Maybe not.
0: Do you want to talk about it, Becca?
4: What?
0: Janet Gray.
4: No, I don't want to talk about her. I'm sorry, Mrs. Morrison, but she's at our house all of the time, or Dad's out with her. You know, I planned a big dinner for us the other night, and Dad had a date. A date! I didn't even know it. And I don't like her. I don't think she's even a Christian.
0: Whoa, now hold on a minute there, Becca. What makes you say that?
4: Okay, I think she's just going to church to get my dad. She wasn't there before.
0: Oh, Becca, she lived in Westtown for a little while during the newspaper switch, and she's been at the church for a lot longer than she and your dad have been seeing each other. A lot longer. You were just at college, so you wouldn't have seen it. Now, she's back now, and so are you. And you're really getting to know each other for the first time. You know, that's hard. But I know Janet. She's a wonderful woman.
4: Yeah, well, I don't know. I'm sorry to dump this all on you. I didn't mean to flood you with all this.
0: It's okay, Becca. Flood away. I understand. It's scary, and it's not going to get easier for a while. You and your dad and brother, you have a lot of things to work out with this. But the most important thing, I know your father, and I've known him for a long time, honey. And I don't think you would get involved with someone lightly, without getting to know them really well.
4: I don't know, I just... You know, Mrs. Morrison, this isn't the way I pictured it.
0: Oh? What's that mean?
4: I just saw this working out differently. With me and Dad and Luke, and it always being just us. And Luke and me taking care of Dad when he gets older. Mom died. I never thought that Dad would ever want to...
0: Oh, I can understand that. But you know, your dad is here all alone while you guys are at school.
4: Yeah, I know.
0: I'm sure you do, but sometimes it's hard to remember that when you're home and you see him with all of you together.
4: Yeah.
0: But he gets lonely. And, well, what you saw as the future may not have been what your dad saw as the future in his mind.
4: Yeah, I mean, I guess you're right. Just because I want something doesn't mean that it's what Dad wants. And he's what counts if we're talking about him dating.
0: Aww.
4: Besides that, if I push her away or I don't help Dad with what he wants, I won't be doing what God wants me to do, will I?
0: Yes, Becca, that's it. That's right. I think we may have both learned something today.
10: So, this sounds serious.
0: It is, John. Very serious.
10: Uh-huh. Is it about moving?
0: Yes. A light bulb came on today.
10: An aha moment.
0: Yes, a big one. Mm-hmm. I was talking with Becca today about some things, and something she said hit me.
10: All right, what was it?
0: She said that if she didn't help Ben with something he was doing, and she kept pushing away, then she wasn't doing what God wanted her to either.
10: All right.
0: John, I've been looking at all of this as the Coleraine we dreamed about and what we wanted. And I've been looking at it all through a lot of anxiety and worry. I haven't been looking at this at all as what God wanted.
10: God wants us to move?
0: No, I don't think so. I think, maybe, God wants us here. Coleraine's changing, and it's not our vision of Coleraine, but maybe it is God's. And maybe he's made you the mayor and placed us here to have an impact. Like Hope and her movie. If she'd run away, she wouldn't have been able to make any changes or give her input.
10: Okay, okay.
0: I don't know what our role here is, John. I don't know how Peace of Heaven is going to change Coleraine or why we are here at this time and in this place. But I do know that I think God hasn't released us from here yet.
10: That's good, Mary. See, I feel the same way. I think we're supposed to be here.
0: Well, why didn't you say so?
10: Well, I did a few times, but mostly I wanted to be sure that I was on the right track, too. I mean, what if God was using you to show me something I hadn't seen before?
0: I appreciate that, John. And I love you for it.
10: Yeah, but what about the concerns you have? The highway and the safety for the kids, none of that has changed.
0: No, it hasn't. All those things will still be here. But God's changed me, or at least focused me more on him. I've been reading Psalm 91 a lot, and 1 Peter 5:7 is stuck in my mind. God's bigger than this, than Coleraine and Peace of Heaven. And he's much bigger than my fears or worries. After all, we aren't supposed to worry about tomorrow. It's got enough troubles of its own.
10: Oh, wow. You hit Psalms, 1 Peter, and Matthew all in one fell swoop.
0: Aha. I know. Yeah. Oh, the Bible's full of verses about not worrying and having faith in God and his plans. I don't know why it took me so long to see it. So, until God releases us, I guess we'll be right here on Gilead Lane.
10: Yeah. Where we're supposed to be.
0: Exactly.

0: Well, what do you know about that? It sounds like the Morrisons are going to stay after all. I'm glad that Mary and John were able to get to a point in their lives where they actually took the focus off of their worries and put it onto what God wanted for their lives. And I'm glad that Becca was able to help Mary see that important part that our decisions aren't just about us, that God cares about what we choose as well. And not only that, God wants to help us in our decision by letting us cast our cares on Him, like it says in 1 Peter 5:7. We don't need to worry about the future. We have a King who wants to not only help us take away the worry, but He wants to give us the answers too. That's really awesome. Hey, you know, it's been a while since I told you guys how much I appreciate hearing from you. I really do. So if it's been a while, why not shoot me a quick email to Gilead@keysforkids.org and let me know what you thought of today's show. Again, that address is Gilead@keysforkids.org. Beyond Gilead is based on characters and situations in Down Gilead Lane and is a production of Keys for Kids Ministries, a listener-supported ministry. Today's episode, What Should Be Will Be, was written by Lori Twitchell and directed by Steve O'Dell. Ryan Cunningham was the recording engineer with post-production by Cal Olson. Music was provided by John Campbell. Terry Ritchie was the executive producer. And I'm Zach, and I'm looking forward to seeing you again next time, Beyond Gilead.
1: Einige Menschen können dort nicht verstehen, warum oder wo es ist, dort eine Person festgebunden worden und verschiedene Dinge, so als Alkohol, Drugs, starke Wodeopalen und so weiter. 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
3: My brother is going into the military. He's a little scared, but I know that Jesus will always be with him.
0: And if you get scared, remember that Jesus is always with you too. Do you ever worry about the future? I'm Zach with listener-supported Keys for Kids. It's easy to focus on bad things that could happen in the future. But no matter what happens or where you go, remember Jesus will always be with you, And he'll give you the courage to face your fears. It's just like what God said in Joshua 1:9. Be strong and courageous. Do not be afraid or discouraged, for the Lord your God is with you wherever you go. And now for our story. It's called Boot Camp. Ding dong, chimed the doorbell. Wyatt, Mom called. You have a package. Wyatt galloped down the stairs. Who's it from? He asked. Mom squinted at the return address on the package. It looks like it's from your Uncle Dale in Texas. I think it's your birthday present, she said, handing it to Wyatt. All right. Wyatt ripped open the package. A few minutes later, his bare feet were hidden in genuine cowboy boots. Very nice. Now all you need is a horse, Mom said with a grin. Why don't you go show them to your brother? Wyatt clomped down the hallway and into his older brother's room where Jared was packing for military boot camp. Hey, Jared, Wyatt said, pointing to his new footwear. Check it out. Boot camp. Jared laughed. Nice. From Uncle Dale? Wyatt nodded. Yep, he said as he climbed up on Jared's bed and made himself comfortable. What kind of things will you do at boot camp? He asked. It's 10 weeks of intense military training. They'll teach us discipline and a new vocabulary. We'll take orders without asking questions and learn to take care of our team members. I'll also learn how to get ready to protect our country and keep its citizens safe, even if it means dying for them. Wow, are you scared, Jared? Wyatt asked, wide-eyed. I would be. I wouldn't be telling the truth if I said I wasn't a little scared, Jared confessed. But I've been reading about men in the Bible like Joshua and David who depended on God to help them fight battles, and I can depend on God too. I know that because Jesus died to save me, and I can trust him to be with me in every situation, even in death. Remembering that gives me courage, even if my heart is beating like crazy. Staring at his shiny new boots, Wyatt had an idea. While you're gone, he told Jared, I'm going to wear my boots every day, and every time I put them on, I'm going to pray for you. Thanks, little brother, Jared said, ruffling Wyatt's hair. That means a lot, he grinned. Just don't forget to wash your feet. Well, how about you? Do you ever feel scared or lonely? You may not be leaving home to fight for your country, but there may be something else in your life that's making you feel alone and afraid, like a new school or a divorce in your family. Remember that Jesus is with you in every situation. Trust him to give you courage and pray for others who may be scared and lonely too. Our key verse is from the Old Testament book of Joshua, chapter 1, verse 9.
3: Be strong and courageous. Do not be afraid or discouraged, for the Lord your God is with you wherever you go.
0: And our key thought for today, don't be afraid, God is with you. You know, if you ever have a question about what the Bible says, I really want to help you answer it. And your question could be featured in an issue of the Keys for Kids print devotional. You can send me your questions. 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
5: Hi, Eugene.
6: Oh, greetings, Miss Parker.
5: Camilla. What are you doing?
6: Doing?
5: You're just standing here in the middle of the park.
6: Oh, on the contrary. I'm not merely standing here. I am basking in the glory of an exquisite day. And it appears as if all of creation is enjoying it as much as I am. Behold, an American robin feeding her young. And a western meadowlark. If only I had my binoculars.
5: Okay. Well, I guess I'll see you later.
6: Oh, bye. A mourning dove. How sad the gentle cry of this beloved peaceful bird. Sweet dove.
5: Eugene, I don't think it wants you to...
6: Yes, I hear your plaintive cry.
5: Wow! Wow! I've never seen a bird do that before. It's like it was aiming straight for your head.
6: That was extremely odd.
5: Look out! Here it comes again!
6: Well, there must be some mistake. Doves are supposed to be peaceful. Miss Parker, take cover. I've never tried outrunning a bird before.
5: I guess nature was enjoying the day for different reasons than he was.
7: Hi, Camilla.
8: Hi, Susie.
7: What's Eugene doing in that bush?
5: Oh, he was being attacked by a dove.
7: That's weird.
5: So, who's this?
7: My new puppy.
5: He's yours? You got a puppy? Oh, he's so cute. What's his name?
7: He's Spats.
5: Hi, Spats. Aw, he's beautiful.
7: You should get one. The Flanagan family has a whole litter. They're giving them away to good families.
5: Really? Oh, I'd love to get a dog. I'll ask my parents.
7: Do you really think they'll let you have one?
5: Why not?
9: Why not? Where do I even begin to answer that question?
5: But, Daddy!
9: First and foremost, it's a bad idea.
5: Why? Lots of people have dogs.
9: Oh, that's right, Camilla. Lots of people have all kinds of pets. But you've obviously forgotten the Parker family history.
5: What history?
9: Let me recall it for you. But before I do, let's make sure the whole family is present for this. Matthew!
10: Yeah, Dad?
9: Come here, please. Olivia?
10: Yeah? Is it time for dinner?
9: No. Family meeting. Gather around. Ava, can you hear all right?
11: I'm good. Just let me get this out of the oven.
9: Sure. Okay, I'm reminding Camilla about pets. Olivia, you had that hamster. What was his name?
7: Oh, Mr. Cheeks.
9: Mr. Cheeks. And what happened to him?
12: Matthew killed him.
11: No. I did not.
7: Yes, you did. You hooked up a spinning wheel to power that reading lamp next to your bed.
12: You and did? It worked. I got an A on that for my science project.
7: Yeah, and Mr. Cheeks died from exhaustion.
12: That's not true. It's an urban legend.
7: Then how did he die?
12: He had a heart attack from all those little chocolate candies you kept feeding him.
7: I did not.
12: Too much cholesterol.
9: Okay, the point is, he died, probably of unnatural causes.
12: Okay, so that's one case.
7: Yeah.
9: Oh, and who here remembers the goldfish?
13: Oh, Spanky and Lester.
9: Dead within 6 weeks. Ew. Oh, and that frog.
7: Pickles, that wasn't my fault.
14: Mom sat on him.
15: Well, what was he doing loose and on the kitchen chair?
12: You called us all for dinner. He thought he was part of the family.
15: Yeah. I am not taking blame for that frog.
9: Oh, no, this isn't about blame. The point is that this family and pets of any kind are a bad mix.
5: But those pets belong to everyone else. I'll take care of my pet.
12: Pet? What pet?
5: No. I want to get a puppy.
12: Oh. We're getting a puppy? Cool.
9: No, we are not getting a puppy.
7: What kind is it?
5: A Labrador.
9: No.
7: Oh, they're so cute.
9: Okay, don't get yourself so worked up. We are not getting a dog.
7: But it's not fair.
15: I'm sorry, sweetie, but as your father just pointed out, we're a bad mix. I won't be responsible for the demise of another animal.
9: And I don't think you're old enough to take responsibility for a puppy.
5: Then how about this? If I can prove I'm responsible, can I get one?
9: Let's just drop it for now, okay?
5: Okay. For now. Let's see.
9: Oh, my goodness.
15: Let's eat. Make sure you cut first.
5: Come on, Matthew. Wait till you see Susie's puppy.
12: All right, I'm coming. I don't think they're going to go away if we're 5 minutes late.
5: Hurry! Wait. Did you hear that?
12: Yeah, it sounds like a baby bird.
5: Hey, look! It is a baby bird!
12: It must have fallen out of a nest. But what nest?
5: I don't see one. There isn't even a tree near here. You suppose he's an orphan?
12: I'm not sure. He looks too young to be learning to fly.
5: Well, we can't just leave him here. What are we going to do?
12: Beats me. We're closest to Wit's End. Mr. Whitaker will know what to do.
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6: Good morning.
5: Good morning. Eugene?
6: Yes, Miss Kendall?
5: What are you doing?
6: Doing about what?
5: You're wearing a football helmet.
6: Well observed.
5: Why?
6: To avoid the pain of being accosted by another bird.
5: Really?
6: Yes. I don't know what I've done to offend them, but they have been coming after me in full force.
5: One came after you yesterday.
6: On the way here, and another attacked me on the way home.
5: Really?
6: Another dove, to be specific.
5: Well, you should take that helmet off. You're going to scare the kids.
6: Oh,
5: hi, Matthew. Hi, Camilla. What are you two doing?
6: What's that noise?
5: Oh, we found a baby bird, and we don't know what to do with him.
6: Huh. It's not a dove, is it? Where's my helmet?
5: Well, calm down, Eugene. It's tiny, whatever it is. See?
6: Oh. It appears you have acquired an infant, Kyanakita cristata. Baby blue jay.
5: Oh. Hey, you shouldn't be touching the bird, right? Won't the mom reject it if it smells like a human?
8: That's what I said.
6: Actually, that's an unfounded legend.
8: That's what I thought.
6: Regardless, you should endeavor to return this bird to its nest at once, where it has the optimal chance for survival.
8: We don't know where its nest is.
5: The poor thing was lying on the sidewalk.
6: Oh, a nestling. That's unfortunate. Without anyone to take responsibility for this creature, it could die. Look, see the way he opens his mouth like that? It means he's probably... He bit me!
5: Well, there's another species of bird that doesn't like you, Eugene.
6: Yes.
8: Right.
5: Matthew, do you know what this means?

0: I was in an endless meeting. Where are the kids?
1: Oh, Olivia's upstairs and...
2: Mom, Dad, we found a baby blue jay on the sidewalk and it was so small and we couldn't find its nest. So I think God wants me to take care of it.
0: Oh. Wait, what?
3: And it bit Eugene and now he might have bird rabies, but I think he's just hungry.
1: Eugene's hungry?
2: So could we keep it?
0: Wait a minute.
4: Hey, what's going on?
3: We found a baby bird, see?
4: Oh, he's kind of cute. In a bald, disgusting sort of way.
0: Okay, I don't think it's a good idea to keep this bird. It really needs to be with its mother.
1: Yes.
2: But that's the problem. We can't find his mother or his nest.
3: And we couldn't just leave it to die on the sidewalk.
0: Well,
1: I'll call the rescue shelter. Maybe they'll take
2: Yay.
1: It.
2: Yay. But, Dad, why can't we keep it?
0: Camilla, we talked about this earlier.
2: But this is the answer to my prayer. Maybe this is God's way of teaching me.
0: But, sweetheart, you don't know anything about raising a baby bird.
2: I could learn. How hard could it be?
4: Please, Dad. Oh, please, oh, please.
3: I'll help too, Dad.
4: I'll serve as an observer and advice giver.
0: Oh, thanks, Olivia.
1: Well, that was easy.
0: What happened?
1: I talked to the local shelter, and they said that no one takes baby birds.
2: See, Dad? He's gonna die if we don't do something.
1: Oh.
0: But, Camilla, raising a bird is a lot of work, and you'll need to...
2: Okay,
0: listen. You'll have to learn what to feed him and how often. He'll need a nest of some sort.
2: We can make
0: and
2: one.
0: There's a point when he'll have to learn how to fly and then leave.
3: We can teach him.
4: Yeah.
0: That's all if he lives that long.
2: What? Dad!
0: I'm sorry, sweetheart, but I want you to be prepared for that possibility.
1: Mm-hmm.
0: Especially with this family's track record.
2: It won't happen. I'm going to break our pet curse.
0: We don't have a pet. Who said we're cursed?
3: Everybody.
1: Okay. Just remember, you're taking on this responsibility, so no matter how difficult it gets, you have to see it through. You got it?
2: I got it. I promise.
1: Oh, I'll get it.
4: So what is he going to eat?
0: Well, I don't know.
4: What do you think he likes?
5: Oh, buenos dias, Mrs. Parker.
1: Hi, Wooten.
5: I got your mail right here. This one package was just a little big for the mailbox.
1: Oh,
3: hey, maybe Wooten knows.
4: Yeah.
5: Well, I never did before, but there's a first time for everything. What is it?
2: About baby birds.
5: Whoa, you have one of those?
1: Come on in, Wooten.
5: Okay. Hey, how great is that? You know, I raised a baby bird once.
2: We needed help, and Wooten came to the door. Is this God or what?
5: Okay, I wouldn't go that far.
0: Not so fast, not so fast.
3: You raised a bird, Wooten?
5: Oh, sure. When I lived in Alaska, he was a great horned owl named Dr. What.
0: Dr. What?
5: Yeah, exactly. Dr. Who would have been a better name, but I think it's trademarked.
2: If you know about baby birds, then maybe you can tell us what to feed them.
4: Yeah.
5: Well, you know, I know baby owls like partially digested mice, which aren't too bad once you get past the fur. No, just kidding. I didn't actually eat any mice. I don't even know any. I'd say that your bird would probably appreciate something with a lot of protein like grubs or beetles.
2: Ew! I am not chewing beetles for any bird.
3: We could put them in the blender.
2: Ew!
1: No, you can't.
5: Yeah, she's probably right, but you could substitute those with ground beef or maybe dog food, which is kind of weird when you think about it. I mean, a bird eating dog food. But then again, I did have an Irish setter named Artichoke who used to eat bird seed. He was a bird dog.
0: Now that is funny.
5: It is, why?
2: Hey, Mom, can we go to the store and get some dog food?
1: We have ground beef. Let's just use that.
2: Thanks, Wooten.
5: Oh, sure, you guys, anytime. Hey, have fun with your bird, and remember to take a lot of naps whenever you can.
0: Naps? What do you mean?
5: Oh, yeah, because, you know, most baby birds eat, like, every 23 minutes from sunrise to sunset.
1: You're kidding.
2: He must be.
5: Nope.
0: Are you sure you want to do this, Camilla?
2: Yeah!
5: Well, I hope it turns out okay.
0: By the way, what happened to your horned owl?
5: Oh, he died.
2: What?
5: Yeah, him.
1: Thanks, Wooten. See you later.
5: Oh, yeah, okay, right, bye.
2: My bird won't die. I won't let him die. I'll do whatever it takes.
0: Camilla?
6: Hey, little bird. Aw, you're hungry again? Okay.
0: Good thing it's Saturday. I'm not sure how you're going to do this on a school day.
6: Maybe I can take him in and make him my project.
0: Well, I don't think your teacher would appreciate that. Feeding him every 23 minutes while she's trying to have class may be a little disruptive.
6: Then what will I do?
0: I guess you'll have to figure that out. He's your responsibility, right?
6: Right.
7: Well, hi, Camilla. Matthew, where have you two been all day?
2: I've been taking care of my bird.
3: We've been taking care of our bird.
2: You only fed him once.
3: Well, that's something.
7: Well, is this the bird you found out of its nest? Connie told me about that.
2: He has to eat every 20 minutes. I don't have time to do anything else but feed him.
7: Oh, just think, if you were its mother, you'd have to spend that 20 minutes finding food.
3: All you have to do is go to the kitchen.
2: Yeah, but I'm exhausted.

0: to just doing that. I thought that taking care of a baby bird would be easy, but he just wants to eat all the time. And it's not like I can play with him. He's not like a puppy.
1: Well, it's better to practice on something small. Maybe you'll break the curse.
2: Whoa, did you say curse?
1: Yeah, the Parker family pet curse.
2: Well, what does that mean?
0: All of our pets die for one reason or another.
2: Yeah, but you're calling it a curse. Is that the word your parents use?
1: No, we made it up. But it is a curse.
2: Well, actually, it isn't. There's no such thing as curses.
0: There isn't?
2: No, not the way you mean it. I mean, we sometimes use a word like curse in the same way we say good luck or bad luck. They're words we use for things we like or don't like, but they aren't real.
0: Then my bird won't die?
2: Oh, I didn't say that.
1: But he will die if we can't figure out how to take care of him during the week.
0: Oh, yeah. He has to eat all day, and I don't have anyone to feed him. Dad works, and Mom is doing her nursing stuff at the clinic.
2: Oh, I think there's an easy answer to that.
0: There is?
2: Sure. Bring him here. We'll take care of him while you're at school.
0: You will?
2: Of course. Drop him by on your way to school, and you can pick him up after.
0: That's great, Mr. Whitaker. Thank you.
1: Are you sure? I don't think Eugene is a big fan of birds right now.
2: Oh, don't worry about Eugene. I'm sure he'll be happy to help out.
3: No, Mr. Whitaker, anything but that.
2: Oh, come on, Eugene. It's just a baby bird.
4: I don't know, Whit. Eugene isn't getting along with birds these days.
2: Well, I thought you sorted that out. Did you say you researched why those birds were attacking you?
3: Indeed. Apparently, some species of birds get very protective of their nests during their baby-making season. I must have done something in the park to scare them at precisely the wrong time. Now they have it in for me, to use the colloquialism.
4: It's all right. I'll help you take care of the baby bird.
2: Thank you, Connie.
3: Please don't feel that I'm in any way attempting to be derelict in my duties here, but you have no idea what it feels like to be swooped upon like that. I'm even considering draconian measures.
4: What kind of measures?
3: Draconian, meaning extreme.
4: I know what it means, but I don't know what you mean.
3: Oh, well, I spoke to a specialist who suggested that the birds may be attracted to my hair.
4: Ew. Mm.
3: You know, for their nests.
4: Oh.
3: So I'm considering getting rid of it.
2: Getting rid of what?
3: My hair. All of it.
4: You're kidding. You'd shave your head?
3: Well, only if necessary. I can't look any worse than wearing a football helmet en route to work every day.
4: That I've got to see.
2: Now, Connie.
4: Well, I'll bring in some hair clippers.
3: Well, let's hope it won't come to that.
0: Whitaker?
2: Oh, hi, Camilla.
0: How is Dexter?
2: Who?
0: Dexter, my bird. Is he okay?
2: Oh, he's fine. But you're right. Feeding him every 20 minutes isn't easy. Are you sure you're up for this for another couple of weeks?
0: 2 weeks?
2: That's how long it should take for a bird his size to learn to fly.
0: Oh, well, sure. I said I would, to prove that I can be responsible. So that's what I'll do.
2: Well, good for you. I'll go get Dexter.
0: Thanks, Mr. Whitaker.
5: Oh, wait. Be gone, alien creature.
4: What's going on?
5: Yikes!
0: Eugene, are you all right?
3: That's it. It's more than a man can stand. I've had enough.
0: What?
3: The birds. I'm going to eliminate their reason for attack. Miss Kendall! Miss Kendall! Bring out the clippers!
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2: Are you sure about this, Eugene?
3: Entirely. If this is what it takes to walk outside in peace, then I'm willing to do it. Proceed, Miss Kendall.
4: Okay. Don't blame me after it's done.
3: I take full responsibility.
4: Okay. Here goes. Hair today, gone tomorrow.
3: What?
4: Never mind.
1: Thank you.
7: Well, kids, how are things with your bird?
0: Great. Mr. Whitaker took care of him while I was at school, and I've been feeding him ever since.
1: I fed him once.
4: Me too.
0: I'll get it. Maggie Blake is supposed to drop off a book for me.
1: Go ahead, Olivia. Did I hear that you've named him?
0: Dexter.
7: Interesting name, though I wish you hadn't named him.
0: But why not?
7: Well, naming him adds to your attachment, and you remember you're not keeping him. He has to be taught to fly and let go.
0: I know, but I'll be comforted by our new puppy.
1: What new puppy?
0: The one I'll get because I was so responsible with Dexter.
7: Well, Now wait a minute. We never agreed to that.
0: But why can't I? You've seen how responsible I am.
7: Well, yes, you've done an amazing job, but... Look, Camilla, I don't want you to get your hopes up about a puppy.
8: But, Dad!
9: Hey, look! Wooten's here!
10: Oh, hey, Wooten's here! I'm sorry. I didn't realize you were eating. I was just on my way home, and I thought I'd see how your baby bird was doing.
0: Oh, he's doing great, yeah. He's in the box in the living room if you want to go look.
10: Okay.
1: His name's Dexter, by the way.
10: Oh, I love that name, Matthew. You know, I had a moose that came to our backyard all the time that I called Dexter.
0: Mm. Why did you call him Dexter?
10: Oh, you know, because the word Dexter is Latin for right-handed. Anyway, I'll just peek in on the little fella for a minute if you don't mind.
7: Of course not. Go right ahead.
9: Dad, mm-hmm. What does being right-handed have to do with being a moose?
7: Yeah, I have no idea.
1: Me either.
0: Mm-mm. Okay, anyway, about that puppy.
1: No, oh, Camilla, I think we should really talk about it.
10: I'm sorry to bother you folks, but Dexter is barely moving.
0: What?
10: Yeah, I think something's wrong with your bird.
0: Nobody panic.
9: Oh, no. Is he alive?
1: He's breathing, kinda.
0: Mom, Dad! Do something!
7: Well, I don't know what to do. Wooten?
10: I would try beak-to-beak resuscitation, but I'm afraid I might blow him up.
9: Wait! Maggie Blake's dad is a veterinarian. Should I call him?
7: Well, I know Bill. I'll give him a call.
0: Oh, Dexter.
1: Oh, sweetie, there's nothing you can do right now. We'll have to wait.
0: I know what to do. I can pray.
1: Yeah.
7: Well, I just got off the phone with Bill Blake. He said that there's not a whole lot we can do for Dexter. Just make him comfortable and try to feed him if we can.
0: This is all my fault. I shouldn't have left him.
1: Oh, he was only as far as the living room, Camilla. And you had to eat dinner.
0: It doesn't matter. Oh, if anything happens to him...
7: I'm sorry, Camilla.
0: He'll get better. I believe he will. I'm going to pray and keep praying. All night if I have to. Come on, Dexter. You can do it. Fight to live. Do you hear me? Fight to live.
7: Camilla.
0: Dad? Oh, I fell asleep. Dexter!
7: He's still breathing. Have you been able to feed him?
0: No, he won't eat.
7: Look, it's 3 a.m. I don't think there's anything else you can do. You should go to bed.
0: No, Dad, I can't. I have to stay with him and pray.
7: Sweetheart, even with prayer, it's possible he won't make it.
0: Because of the curse?
7: There's no such thing as curses.
0: But there has to be a curse. Why else is this happening?
7: Well, it's happening because baby birds rarely survive when people try to take care of them.
0: But this one has to live. Don't you see? God gave him to me to be responsible. And if he dies, then...
7: If he dies, then he dies. That's the way it works sometimes.
0: Then what was the point of me helping him?
7: The point? One point is that you're a loving and compassionate person who saw a need and tried to meet it. I'm proud of you for that. Whatever else happens, well, that's God's business.
0: But I'm praying for Dexter.
7: And that's good. Whether Dexter lives or dies, we hold on to our faith in God. And we don't become superstitious about things like curses. Do you understand?
0: Yeah, Dad, I do.
7: Okay. You're going to stay here?
0: Uh-huh.
7: All right. Good night, sweetheart.
0: Good night, Daddy. And thanks for coming down. See you in the morning.

0: Good morning, Camilla.
1: Good morning, Mr. Whittaker.
0: Oh, dear. Is something wrong? Where's Dexter?
1: He passed away last night.
0: I'm terribly sorry to hear that. How are you doing?
1: I'm sad. Do you believe that God wants everything that happens to us to teach us something?
0: Sure. Why? Do you think you learned something from this experience?
1: Yeah, I learned that responsibility isn't easy.
0: Anything else?
1: Well, doing our best doesn't always mean things will happen the way we want. Sometimes God has other plans.
0: That's a hard lesson, Camilla, but an important one.
2: Mr. Whittaker, Oh, hello, Camilla.
1: Hi, Eugene.
2: Is there something wrong?
3: What happened to your hair?
2: Oh, happily, I decided that hair is for the birds.
3: Huh?
2: I have donated it to assure my safety, and through it, my enemies are now my friends. Let peace reign once again in Odyssey's fair parks.
4: Oh, I don't get it. The birds keep swooping at my head.
2: Oh, no. Miss Candle, bring the clippers.
4: What?
5: In between the dive-bombing birds, the family curses, and wild hair clippers, I hope you noticed what Mr. Parker said about God knowing what's best. In fact, there's a verse in Matthew 10 that fits today's show perfectly. Jesus says that not one sparrow falls to the ground without God knowing about it. Then he says, "You're worth more than many sparrows." Just as Camilla was holding that little bird in her hands today, the Creator is holding us in His hands, and that's the best place for us to be. 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Birds! I'm sorry. Okay. 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

0: Die Kindred Credit Union sei je meier aus bloß ne Kund, je sind in ein Däumer. 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

0: 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Now, here's Tom teaching what the Bible says about handling money God's way.
1: Thank you for watching this video series titled Handling Money God's Way. Unfortunately, most Christians violate biblical financial principles, often unknowingly, and as a result later suffer the consequences. However, once they learn and apply God's Word on finances, with God's help, generally they reduce debt, save for future needs, and experience God's peace in the area of finances. This Handling Money God's Way workshop series consists of 6 sessions, and there are 3 parts to each session, so in total there's 18 videos. Now let's start with part 1 of session 1, which deals with the topic of stewardship, or more specifically, God's promises and our stewardship responsibilities.
2: As you're going to see over the next 6 weeks, God's Word has lots to say on finances. Actually, there's about 2,350 references in the Bible to money and material things. And if you look at all the parables that Christ gave us, 16 of them deal with money and material things. And sometimes I ask the question, why? And I think one of the main questions is, not only will we spend a lot of time earning money and working for it, but I think one of the main questions is, because God knew that that would be an area of struggle, that that's an area we would have challenges in the area of finances. So there's lots of wisdom there. In my experience, I've had the privilege of meeting with well over 2,000, it's probably closer to 3,000 couples and individuals since 1982, looking at their finances, giving them biblically based financial advice. And I'd say most of the time, 98% plus, when they get behind the eight ball, get into debt, they've usually violated some biblical principles, and often without knowing it. Generally, they don't know about it. So I think you're going to see as we go through the next 6 weeks that God's Word has lots of wisdom in the area of finances. So let's get started here. Here's an overview of what we're going to talk about. And by the way, everything that you see on the screen is in your handout, except for the suggested solutions. And I would say this, at the end of each session, as long as we have your email address, we will send you the suggested solutions. We'll send you the slides with the suggested solutions, which is what I have. So let's get started. Here's the contents. Today we're going to talk about stewardship. To most Christians, stewardship is just giving a tithe to the Lord. That's only a small part of what stewardship's about. And you're going to see that it really the essence of stewardship is to acknowledge in your heart and mind that God owns absolutely everything and that we own nothing. We've just been trusted with everything that we have on here on this earth for the short time that we're here on this earth. Remember, our time here on earth is very short compared to eternity. In the